0: in the air for the Saints. 3:04 on the clock. After the 69-yard run by Jedediah Brown. I'm sorry, is that right? No, Jedediah. Gee, yeah, Jedediah Brady, not Brown. Man.
1: Cedarville hasn't come out quite yet, but I got to believe the coaching staff are set. I guess it's a good time to name head coach Mike Shepard and his assistants again, Bridger Bokey and Barry Pearson, Chuck McCall and Rich Frazier. I would think they're pretty happy so far. Well, maybe not Barry, but you know,
0: the rest. Is Barry ever happy?
1: Don't tell him I said that. Come get me now.
0: Oh, Barry. Barry's Barry. 40 to nothing here in the second quarter. 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
1: Good kickoff down to the 15. Trevor Barr returning it.
0: Goes over the left side, being met, and gets through a tackle and goes out of bounds at the 28, maybe 29-yard line.
1: Looks like the 29. Spins on the spot. The spots have been all over, so we'll wait to see where it actually ends up. But, yes, I think you're right. It should be about the 29. And
0: I'll give him
1: right on the 30. Okay. What's a yard in football, right?
0: What is it, yeah. Well, thank you for joining us tonight as the sun starts to set to our right. Starting to put the field in some darkness here. Lights have come on. Now I have to start taking my sunglasses off. Make it a little bit easier for me to see now then. Barr standing at his own 25-yard line, two wide out set, two split ends, looking to pass. Dumps it to 20. Tries to skate across the line, gets through a couple of tackles, but in pursuit was Seeley. And after a 6-yard gain, gets to the 36-yard line.
2: The ball carrier.
1: Yeah, good pursuit. Chase Seeley with the tackles. Joel Hubner in there, too.
0: It's Hebner.
1: Hebner.
0: We're all getting them wrong.
1: Right, just call him Joel.
0: Just call him Joel. All right. I like that. That's easier to pronounce.
1: Great kid. Great kid.
0: Shotgun, too wide. Ball in the middle of the hash marks going left to right for Cedarville. Max protect for them, but breaking the line is Lemieux. Oh, and the referee goes down and takes the yard marker, and he gets a two thumbs up to say he's okay. Close to the first down marker, we'll find out where he's at.
2: Brought down out of bounds by three.
0: Where is the first down? They're going to put him at the 40?
1: No,
0: at the 39.
1: Okay. Yeah,
0: it's a four-yard gain.
1: Well, 2:04 left here in the second quarter.
0: Third down and about a yard. Liam Brown looking to blitz, but he sends it out, and it's going to fall incomplete after he got into some pressure from Seeley. And Mavis.
2: And then up fourth down and one for the Islanders.
0: So fourth down and one coming up.
1: Good pursuit by the Saints defense on almost every pass. Trevor Barr's back there, and he just doesn't have time to set his feet at all. He's got a good arm, but he's getting hurried a lot, and that's credit to the Saints.
0: Fourth down, but two lengths of a football to go. Four wide out set. Got to watch 20. He does a little button hook curl. Barr breathing heavily at his own 35. He's going to take it himself. Dances across line. Gets the first down and taken down hard by Lemieux at the 42.
2: Barr on the quarterback keeper.
0: 2-yard run. Gets him the first down.
2: Not until he gets enough.
0: He has 18 carries for 49 yards.
1: He's working his tail off tonight.
0: Not much. There's one, two, three, four. Four plays over 10 yards. That's it.
1: Yeah, we've kept everything in front of us and pursued well and wrapped up well.
0: Just a couple of lapses here and there that have extended Cedarville's plays, but they've kept him out of the end zone.

0: 40-0 here at McCann Field. Barr getting pressure, dodges it, sends it back, and a good pickup there.
1: Very nice catch by Mikey Sherland. He's had a couple nice grabs.
0: And that is a 8-yard pickup. 34 yards on three receptions.
2: 2.5.
0: 87 yards in the air for the Cedarville Islanders. Ball in the near hash mark with a minute left to go in this first half. It's been all Saints, 40-0. Cedarville looking to pass. And number 20 gets it again on the quick dump out. And Jed has got him in his grip. But not until he got a first down after an 8-yard gain.
2: Brought down by Brady, and that's what he gets enough for an Islander first down.
0: They're counting on that. After we release that back, Barr just sees it and just dumps it to the guy he released. Mm-hmm. 47 yards. And a toss going out and twisting himself around.
1: What are they calling here? They're calling that a completion and then a fumble, and then they got the ball back.
0: Yeah, but the ball was...
1: St. Amos recovered it, I guess.
0: I thought he came down with that.
2: We'll take over.
0: Okay. Well, it is a...
1: That's first and 10, St. Amos.
0: 27 yard reception and a fumble by number 5.
1: Yeah. I almost think maybe he just takes a knee here and gets in the locker room, but
0: I'm going to need that to do that change up on the time and everything. And it will be a kneel here by Caden.
1: Yep.
0: And he kneels it.
1: Good move. Yeah.
0: Makes it a loss of 5 yards for Caden, but I think he'll take that off of his 28 yards of running.
2: Thanks for taking me on the snap.
1: See, Caden will learn from that, and he'll send in the backup for those kind of plays later on the season.
0: So it doesn't impact his stats. Well, that will end the first half. The Saints on top, 40-0. We'll be back with the halftime stats, brought to you by Everson's Furniture. They have everything you need in St. Ignace and in Newberry. Back right after these on 106.3 Mac FM.
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0: Grand Rapids was the officiating capital of the world for one day, and we introduce a new series on why officials officiate. I'm John Ross, and this is This Week in High School Sports, powered by the Michigan Achievement Scholarship, and coming to you from the 1-800-CALL-SAM studio. In late July, about 1,000 MHSAA registered officials attended Officiate Michigan Day at DeVos Place in Grand Rapids. Some of the biggest names in officiating from across the country were on hand to lead discussions, workshops, and training sessions. The two keynote speakers were Mike Pereira, a former college and NFL official who is now the TV rules analyst for Fox Sports, and Carrie Seitz, the current vice president of refereeing for U.S. Soccer and the former FIFA head of refereeing. Seitz is also a graduate of Brighton High School and Michigan State University. Officiate Michigan Day was designed to benefit officials with any level of experience, veteran to beginner. High-profile clinicians representing several sports and all levels, including the NFL, NBA, MLB, NCAA, FIFA, and the National Women's Soccer League, provided face-to-face training during four sport-specific breakout sessions throughout the conference. This was the third Officiate Michigan Day, joining events in 2013 and 2018. And for more, check out the officials page at MHSAA.com. It's time for Game Balls, when we highlight a trio of standout performances from the past week. We lead things off with the volley turf takeover at Lansing Catholic, where Williamson and Lansing Catholic both won volleyball matches played outside on the Cougars football field. Elliot Bigger had a goal and two assists in Traverse City Christian's win over Manistee, the first standalone boys soccer game for Traverse City Christian. Previously, they had been in a co-op with TC St. Francis. And a Hart junior, Silas Ackley. He led a trio of Pirates in the top 10 as Hart came in first at the Pete Moss Cross Country Invite.
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0: Our weekly Be the Referee feature takes a look at the fine art of officiating with MHSAA registered official Paige Winnie.
2: We're on the football field today, where the offense has the ball on their own 20-yard line. It's 3rd and 10. They run a draw play with the running back gaining 9 yards before fumbling at the 29-yard line. The fumbled ball goes forward to the 35-yard line before another offensive player recovers. Where should the ball be marked? Because the ball was recovered inbounds, it's first down for the offense at the point of recovery, the 35-yard line. If the ball had rolled out of bounds at the 35-yard line before anyone could recover it, it would have been brought back to the spot of the fumble, the 29-yard line, making it 4th and 1 for the offense.
0: Thanks, Paige. There are lots of reasons to get in and stay in officiating. Each week, we hear from a current or former official in a segment called What's My Why? This week, we hear from Mike Pereira, who is currently the football rules analyst for Fox Sports.
3: I didn't want to officiate when they first came to me. I said, no. My dad had officiated. They said, why? I said, I don't have any desire to. And they said, well, why? I said, because I don't. Well, your dad officiated. Well, maybe that's it. I used to go to games and watch him get yelled at. But it's $10 a game. It's $10 a game on Sunday, 3 games. $30 cash. I was a college student with no money. I said, I always thought I wanted to officiate. And out I went, and it was kind of interesting that that first quarter of the first game, the first Pop Warner game, first quarter, parents are yelling at me. I didn't know what the hell I was doing. Kids, little kids running around. And it was like somebody injected me with adrenaline. I found my passion in life. As stupid as that may be sound, I found my passion in life.
0: Now more than ever, we need officials. 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Thanks for joining us here in the 1-800-CALL-SAM studio. I'm John Ross, and we'll be back next week.

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6: Mac FM, Sean Sheldon along with Bob Brastrom on a certainly become a chilly evening here at McCann Field, but it's been a warm reception for the Saints.
7: The band is under direct.
6: The high school band just finished off their rendition for Universal Studios, and again, a great big hand for the Saints fans that have been here. And the Saints football team has been a great big hand to Cedarville.
8: Great start for this for the football team, for sure.
6: 40-0 to start this one off. And defensively, the Saints have been doing well, but offensively, they've been doing well. Bob, I know Mike wanted to see a little bit more passing, but we got a lot of running again.
8: Yeah, the big plays are there on offense with the run around the end, and yeah, at some point you want to work on stuff, but just been very impressive offensively, and defense has been solid. Speaking of defense, Joel Huebner with one tackle, Liam Brown with three, including two sacks, Jed Brady with five, Chase Seeley with two, Caden Lester with four and a pass deflection and a fumble recovery. Dylan Shepard with three. Liam Leopold with four. Colt Fettig with six tackles. Sully Smith, my big grizzly bear, with big three tackles. Trace Mavis with a tackle. And Carter Lanoue with three. And he had a fumble recovery as well, did he not? I thought Sully had one early in the game.
6: I didn't see who got that fumble recovery.
8: Yeah. I thought he had one early in the game right here in front of us.
6: The one that happened, the very first one of the game.
8: Right? Yeah.
6: Yeah.
8: Yeah. Okay.
6: Yep. So that just two fumble recoveries for the Saints at very opportune times. Offensively.
8: Should be some good numbers there.
6: There's quite a good numbers. There's eight total passes, seven receptions. It'd be eight total passes, six total receptions. My numbers aren't working out here. It is.
8: First game of the year.
6: 122 yards in the air. For a balanced attack, really, starting off the running attack, the first three carries were all touchdowns for the Saints. And then it became a pitch out and run for Chase Seeley and to get that 59 yard touchdown, but Jedediah from 69 yards, and that was just from the backfield.
8: Right, it really is. It's an impressive and nothing fancy. Some of it goes back to these linemen up front. They're holding their block and sealing off the interior. So once those guys get to the corner, and with our speed and athleticism, they're gone. Or at least maybe not to the end zone, but they're gone for 30 yards, 40 yards.

0: it really sets a good tone for him.
1: Well, about 2 minutes and 50 seconds left to go. We'll get to the leading runners right now. Jedediah Brown, 4 carries with 103 yards. Chase Seeley, he has, and 2 touchdowns, I might add. 48 yards on 4 carries for Chase Seeley, and he has 2 touchdowns, one being that 59-yard swing-out pass reception, 67 yards on the ground for him there. So that gives him 115 total offensive yards. For Jedediah, he has 103 on the ground, nothing in the air, but Cardinal Lanou, 18-yard reception. That was a pretty big second pass of the game, and that came up pretty big for him.
0: Yes, it did.
1: And Joel Hebner-Hubner.
0: Just Joel.
1: Joel at 28 yards on a 1-1 reception. And a couple of 2-point conversions along the way. Saints converted all their conversions. And we had 2 from Liam, 2 from Caden, and 1 from Colt Fettig on a reception in the back of the end zone. That finished off the scoring for the Saints in that second quarter, which leads them to that 40-0 lead. Well, this Everson's Home Furnishings halftime show with the stats and such, anything that you would think before we get into that running clock coming up, Bob, that you would want to see from the defensive side?
0: I think they just got to work, hope from a Saints standpoint and a let's get better angle. Let's hope Cedarville throws the ball a little bit, because then we can work on really the only thing tonight that's kind of given us a little bit of problem. I mean, they haven't gone over the top. Our guys have let nobody get behind them. That's all the number one rule in pass defense. But we've also had a lot of gaps between the guy catching the ball and our defender. So it'd be nice to be able to work on that stuff as the game goes on. Way better to play it and practice it in a 40-0 game than hard to do in high school football when you're playing 8-man 2 to practice some of this stuff, just lack of numbers, which I think we should comment on. I think setting the schools have about 120 kids in them, give or take one or two. By the showing tonight, I got to believe almost every kid is involved in something. I mean, the football team's got pretty good numbers. There's more cheerleaders than football players.
1: As usual.
0: The band had 14 or 16 kids out. I mean, there's a lot of kids participating and stuff. It's good to see. Numbers are going down, but kids are participating.
1: And, again, when you have that, it's kind of a small school. Like this, it makes you a tighter-knit group.
0: For sure. And that's what these kids, they're still kids, but these seniors, as Nicky Martin mentioned, I mean, they've been playing and taking a few lumps when they were younger, but they've been together and they've stuck together. A lot of them, they play football, they play basketball, they wrestle, they all stick together and do stuff, and it makes for a good team and a lot of good memories down the road.
1: I failed to give the totals there. Just adding these up right now, 230 yards total, 111 yards on the ground, 13 carries. 6 for 8 for Caden Lester, 119 yards. He has a touchdown, that 59-yarder to Chase Seeley, and the rest have been on the ground. 2 by Jed and 1 by Chase, and the last one by Liam Brown, who's been a menace defensively.
0: He really has. And he's a sophomore, so I mean, to step up, especially on the defensive side sometimes, I mean, if you got a really good athlete, you throw him on offense and he's just got some real good skills, you can put it out there. But defensively, to be a freshman or sophomore, to step up and have the confidence to make tackles, make plays, good stuff for him.
1: Do you think one of the things that was happening defensively was maybe a little bit too much over pursuit?
0: We're right, and that's technically a great thing. That means he's getting after it and going hard for it, and he can control that. I mean, coaches talk about it all the time. I'd rather rein somebody in than try to encourage him to go harder. as Coach Shepard mentioned, there's a few that are they can get after a little more than they probably should, but way better to tell them to bring it back than to turn it up.
1: Well, we'll step away for about 30 seconds as they start warming up here, and we'll be back with the second half right here on 106.3 Mac FM.
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4: 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The one place to go.
5: Saints football here. As we're getting ready to kick off the second half, Liam Brown standing at his own 40-yard line. Getting a vocal St. Ignace home crowd. With Cedarville getting ready to take their first possession of the second half. Nice long kick. Picked up by number 20. He might be gone. That is Jackson Andrus. He's going to be pursued by Liam Brown back at the 17, 18 yard line. See where they place him. He is dropped at the 15.
6: He's still going.
5: I think that's pretty generous, and he's still deciding. They're not making the choice.
6: There we go.
5: It's at the 16, folks.
7: All this time on the 16-yard line of the Saints, first and 10 Islanders.
5: We did get the...
6: That was Jackson Andrus?
5: Jackson Andrus.
6: Andrus, yep. He's from Detour.
5: We had a number wrong on our flyer. He gets the ball, but gets stood up 2 yards behind the line. That time the Saints were just ready for that inside dive.
6: Yeah, five Saints wrap him up, led by Dylan Shepherd right up the gut.
7: Loss of two on the play. Brings up a second down
5: and 12 from the 19-yard line now. Just outside the 19. Barr will have Andrus to his right in the shotgun. Low snap. Picks it up. Rolls to his right. Looking for a man to be open. He's not going to find one. And all the chain crew just drops their stuff because Barr was heading their direction.
7: Forced out of bounds by
5: and out of bounds at the 20 at the line of scrimmage.
6: Good job by the defensive secondary there. They did close up and didn't have any large gaps. Nobody for Barr to throw it to, and he just had to tuck it and get out of bounds.
5: Well, he picked up one. That's a familiar number for right. Mr. Barr tonight. Third down and 11. Andrus to his right. Confers with his lineman is Trevor Barr. He's got two wideouts to the left. Ball on the far hash mark. Sends a man in motion. Uses him as blocking, but he's finding nowhere to go. This time the Saints nicely seal off that edge before they were letting that get through. Not that time. Loss of two.
6: They just strung that right out and just escorted him right out of bounds.
5: Manson's from Mate Moran are checking in. They're playing 2-3-4 tomorrow, Bob.
6: Yes.
5: If you were on inside the joke, we had a 2-3-4 of the scores, and 2-3-4 was on the clock. So 2-3-4 is your numbers for tomorrow. No, we're not encouraging it. Low snap again. Rolling to his right, his Barr. And gets batted up and down, and Fettig was there to defend. Falls incomplete, and the Saints on the turnover.

0: on downs prevent them from going into the score.
1: Yeah, that snap has been a problem from them all night long.
0: It's an incomplete pass, and the Saints get the ball back at their own 18-yard line.
1: Clock continues to run here on the running clock at a 40-0 score with 8:18 to go here in the third.
0: That is the third turnover on downs. Fourth. Yeah, is that the fourth?
1: We have not had a punt tonight.
0: No, not from Cedarville, and not from us either. Caden will confer with number 22, MJ Coleman. Gets the fake handoff to him, but Liam will take it over the left side. Cuts it up, gets to the 24-yard line, pick up five.
1: We got a flag down. It's probably going to be another hold, I'm thinking.
0: Yep, and that is way back at the 16.
1: Yeah.
0: So that's a spot foul. That's Purdy calls the foul for the Saints.
1: And Dylan Shepard's giving his teammate a little, don't do that. And he's probably got a big smile on his face while he's saying it. So. No.
0: It's a 10-yard penalty, but it's also add on the loss of the 5 yards for the run and the 3 yards where it occurred. No, they didn't call it a spot foul. No, we'll call it from the line of scrimmage. So that's good. 7:42 on the clock. The clock will stop. And there's still some discussion here from the referees. They left without the ball. Good to have you with us on this. It's starting to get chilly night, kind of a fall night in late August. Sean Shelley along with Bob Branstrom, Ed Paul Cannon doing our defensive stats and doing the field announcing for the Saints here at McCann. Ball now at the 9-yard line. You have to get to the 28 and a half yard line for the first. Yeah, and we got some movement there. And that was the rookie.
2: Play down the play.
0: So a false start will send the Saints back another 5 yards.
1: Yeah, that's what Coach Shepard doesn't want, is to have a bunch of turnovers and silly penalties and those kind of things. You want to stay focused on what's going on. And
0: kind of want to give him experience, but want to make sure he gets the right experience.
1: Correct.
0: So Caden will take the long run to the sideline, get the call from Mike, and bring it to the crowd. Coleman still in the backfield. FedEx split out to the right on the line, and Liam split to the left. They'll go with Coleman. Coleman dodges a tackle, gets through another one, bounces off another tackle down to the 12. Pickup of about 7. So good run there.
1: Yeah, he bouncing around in there well. Got some good, looks like some good speed and moves for a freshman.
3: I'm going to punt this.
2: There's a second down and 19, all found on 11-yard line.
0: Now we're getting a little rumble through the fence here where our microphone was standing, huh?
3: Sorry, 90,
0: 10. Second down and long. Pretty close to 20 yards here. Single back, high snap, pitching it out to Liam. Liam takes it upfield, puts his helmet through a player down to the 21-yard line. That makes it a third down and manageable by about 9.
1: Yeah. Good hard running by Liam there. Yeah, he didn't try to dance around anybody, just lowered his shoulder and kept driving.
0: 10-yard pickup. No, actually about 11.
1: Yeah, that makes a manageable. What do we got, about 3rd and 7, 3rd and 8?
0: Third and a short 8. A little bit of a long time to get to the play. Mystery spot just checked in. Thanks for joining us, crew. 5:39 left to go in the third quarter. Saints pitching it out is Caden. Caden gets it out to Liam, and Liam just bounced off a couple of Cedarville Islanders and got it up to the 37-yard line. A nice, actually going to mark him down at the 40. That is good.
1: Just run that quick little out pattern and let the

0: let the athlete go.
1: 19 yards on the run after the catch. 30 yards total for Liam.
2: Third quarter.
1: And a first down.
0: He's ran the ball hard all night. Whether it was off a pass or a run, but he's run hard.
1: Coleman in the backfield. Seeley now checking into the game to the left. A little bit of movement there. Coleman gets the pitch out, puts on some speed, dashes through. He's got 10, he's got 15, he's got more. Takes a couple of tacklers with him for a 20-yard gain up to the 40 into Cedarville territory. I like this kid.
0: Yeah, he's got moves. He's got moves.
1: And he's got some power, some sneaky power. 27 yards on two carries in this second half. 4:23 left to go. Hey, the 4-2-3.
2: Ball spotted on the 40-yard line of the island.
1: 4-2-3. Yeah.
0: You almost have to do it now.
1: Yeah. Caden gets the snap. Keeps it after the fake handoff. Looking. He's going to take it himself. He's got the 40. He's got the 30. Down to the 25. And spun down at the 23-yard line to pick up 16 yards.
2: First and 10, State.
0: Good up front there. Leopold and Trace Mavis. I'm sorry, Trace. And Sully Smith leading the way.
1: Yeah, they used to say student body left, student body right. That's what we have.
2: 3:30 left in the third quarter. We got a running clock.
1: 3:25, as you heard Ed Paul Cann mention. Coleman in the backfield. Seeley split to the right. Fettig and... I guess some reminders for... an equipment issue with one of our linemen here, and not too happy.
0: Yeah, I'm not sure what happened there.
1: Sully's a bit perturbed. But Lanou comes in to spell him. Caden will take the snap at the pistol. Fakes it.
0: Oh, he's got him, yeah.
1: Got a man wide open, and Fettig just glides in from the 2-yard line. A nice throw there by Caden Lester from 23 yards out, and the Saints get another touchdown on the board.
2: To bring the score, Saints 46, Islanders 0 with 2:51.
0: Good recognition by
2: third quarter.
0: Caden again, nice catch by Colton. That's just the way you draw it up. They look very comfortable out there.
1: They do, certainly do. So it's 2:51 mark. This one started way back at the 18-yard line. In their own territory. And the Saints are going to take a timeout real quick, but we'll go through this, a 3-6 play series here for the Saints. And they put it into the end zone pretty effortlessly.
0: Right, they look smooth. They...
2: The winning number is 8-2-4-1-7-5.
1: There was no 3 in there.
0: That was going to be
2: 8-2-4-1-7-5. And the winner will get 100.
1: 46 points on the board here for the Saints on the running clock. That scoring update brought to you by Sarah Jones Ford.
2: You have the winning ticket.
1: From the showroom to the scoreboard, Sarah Jones Ford is cheering you on. Let's go, Saints. Sarah Jones Ford on US 2 in St. Ignace. I give a shout out to Caleb Boyer, our St. Ignace News reporter, who just came up and said hello during halftime. You might even see Mike Grisdale this season. Unfortunate for the Chiefs this year.
0: I was just going to mention that the times are changing when Sheboygan football can't field a varsity football team, yeah. That's for sure. Just lack of numbers and
1: some injuries, yep, some transfers. If you haven't heard, Sheboygan Chiefs had to cancel their season this year.
3: MJ's still in.
1: Caden, the two-point conversion, pitching it out to Coleman. Coleman tries to cut the corner. He does. And he gets in. Two-point conversion for Coleman. His first 2 points of his varsity career. You're speechless, Bob.

0: Well, he's. I was thinking about that kid right there because I watched him play eighth grade basketball last year in a championship game, and didn't know who he was. And I asked a few people afterwards, and he's very athletic, and he's got a pretty good head on his shoulders as far as how to do stuff, and it shows on the football field for sure. I mean, the basketball court he did too, but I just realized who that number 22 is, and he's got some skills.
1: Certainly does. Very shifty on the field and showing some hidden power, really. He's low enough to the ground where he can put that shoulder into somebody, and he certainly had done that a couple of times on the two of his runs. Liam will kick off from the 40, and Cedarville will touch it for the second time. They have been in St. Ignace territory every time except for the first time and not scored at all. Trevor Barr will field it at the 19. He's at the 20, 25, down to the 20. Oh, spins out of it. In pursuit is Jed Burns. And Jed will take him down at the 21. He lost some yards on that.
0: Yeah. Good effort by Trevor to make something happen, but Saints stayed with it in good pursuit. 2:30 here in the third quarter with a clock running 48-0 Saints.
1: We'll be out of here early tonight.
0: Well, I'm sure my bride at home has got a well meal ready for me, so looking forward to that.
1: Don't give it to him. I'm just joking. We'll give a scoring update right after this play here. Trevor Barr, flanked to the left by Loft. Stephen Loft. Back to pass, looking around. Can't find anybody. We'll take off and go out of bounds at the 27-yard line. A pickup of about, we're going to mark him down at the 26. So a pickup of four.
0: Yeah, there wasn't much for Trevor to do on that one. Saints had pretty good defense, but the Islander receivers weren't, didn't seem like they were running much of a pattern.
1: 48-0 at the 125 mark. 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Empty backfield for Barr. Quick out to San Andres. Nope, it's number 30 again. Mikey Sherland. Mikey Sherland. Got five out of it, up to the 30. He's a yard shy, third down and one.
0: Yeah, he's got pretty decent hands. He's had some nice catches, and he makes a move afterwards.
2: Pick up a three on that.
0: Well, I should say hi to one of my neighbors over in Hessel. I'm sure Jim and Wanda are listening tonight, if they're not here by chance. But
1: off in the backfield. Under center is Barr. Barr will take it, and this time he stood up, and he's going to pull back. He did not get it. I don't think he got the progress.
0: I don't think so either.
1: It's fourth down from the 30. That time the Saints held that line.
0: And that should end the third quarter, unless they're going to measure here. Let's see where the spot is. It should still be short.
1: Oh, yeah, he's about a football and a half away.
0: So that'll end the third quarter, 48-0, St. Ignace.
1: We'll be back with the fourth right after these on 106.3. 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

0: Sheldon, along with Bob Brandstrom. Sorry about that phone number on the George's and Body Shop. Our new sponsor, I'm sorry, I'm going to have to give him a couple extras for tonight. George's, thank you for being a new sponsor this year, along with Andy's feed station. It's been good to have all of our sponsors tonight on this first night, especially since it's a nice 48-0 trouncing here on Cedarville.
1: Yeah, big. I mean, I was kind of expecting a fairly comfortable Saints win tonight, but the way they've done it is really what's nice. They've looked sharp.
0: And the defense here so far has been in the second half as they've adjusted.
1: Correct. And I don't think they're going to see a lot of stuff on film that alarms them at this point. But good stuff to show them what they're doing right and move on to Rapid River here next Friday night. Sure. Or Thursday night.
0: Yeah, going straight up the gut. And this time with a head of steam, Barr did get the first down, 2 yards on the pickup.
2: Barr and quarterback keeper, he gets enough for an Islander first down.
0: Even for Barr, the number of 1 yard runs, 2 yard runs. He has 18 in that first half, 5 in the second half, and a total of 51 yards.
2: Still have a running clock.
0: A minute and 33 left to go in this contest.
1: Which, again, eight-man football, that's tough to do. I mean, that means it's a good thing for the Saints defense. I mean, one-yard runs are far and few between in this game.
0: Yeah, if you can control those little quick 10, 15-yarders that can extends drives, this defense has got a good showing. Andrews in motion. He's going to be the target. Lofted out there. Almost picked off. They were looking for a... we got an injury.
1: It looks like a cramp.
0: It is a cramp for Cole Fettig. And he was the one that was sizing that one up. He jumped real high to try to pull it down, and he's going to stay on the field. Still trying to get that little cramp out of that right leg. Yeah, he's going to come out. And Caden will come in. Joel will be in there in the backfield as well. Defensive backfield. Sherlin will split left. Andrew split right. Barr back to pass. No pressure so far. He's going to scramble around looking for somebody. Caden is going to eye him up. Going to bring him down. No, he tosses it up. And it's going to get intercepted finally. Yeah. That was a tip drill. And number 5, that is Dominic Bloxham.
1: Sophomore Dominic Bloxham getting in the book for a big interception.
0: Intercepted at the 29-yard line for Jacob Bloxham.
2: Ball, first and 10. Ball spotted on the...
0: Dominic Bloxham, excuse me. Dominic.
1: Little Dom.
3: Dominic Bloxham.
0: The INT, we've had two fumble recoveries for the Saints, and INT as well.
3: Let's go, Dom.
1: Dom makes me feel old. He used to live across the street from us years ago, and he was a little 1-2-year-old learning how to walk. He'd walk across the street and sit on the porch with me, and now he's out here making interceptions.
0: So that one ends at their own 28-yard line on the INT. The Saints will take over with their second possession of the second half with 8:57 left to go in the contest. And Jedediah will set up shot behind Caden after we kind of figure out the placement of the ball at the 29-yard line. High snap, a little bit of a miscommunication there. Back to pass. Mm. And, oh, no, did it get intercepted?
1: Yep, looks like
0: it
1: intercepted.
0: Did. And they were trying to find Joel in the flat. And
1: looks like Charlie Kester for the Islanders intercepted that ball. And it's one of the few times Caden didn't get it far enough out. If anything, he overthrows once in a while. Not tonight, but in his history. And that one he just left a little short.
0: So that one was the first time the Saints did not score, and it will start at their own 11-yard line.

0: Ball on the 1 yard line of the Islanders, first and 10.
1: So back-to-back interceptions here at the 7:54 mark. And Cedarville will be at their own 11-yard line. Shotgun for Barr. Low snap. Picks it up off the ground. He's scrambling with a man in his face. Gets it out to Sherland to the 20-yard line.
0: Barr flash.
1: And a pickup of about 6.5, 7 yards. Third down and second down and 3.
2: Good scramble by Trevor there. And his cousin Landon Barr, the freshman lineman, helped him free up and able to get 8 yards out of the play, or seven or eight.
1: Yeah, between 7 and 8. We can't do a 6 or 7.
2: Scoreboard says 9, but whatever.
1: That's Willie. We'll have to take him on that. It's his first game of the season, too. Ball on the left near hash mark. Excuse me. Barr, well, that's a very late flag.
2: He was digging for it. I'm going to give him credit. He was digging for it. It just got him out late.
1: yeah, but the receiver fell down. I don't think you can call that. Are they going to talk about it? They are going to talk about it. Are they going to call it a spot foul, or are they going to call it just a grabbing him, or a little conference here? They're going to call it. They're calling it a defensive holding. No, they're going to call it a defensive pass interference. And we'll call it 10 yards for that.
0: 15 yards. Islanders a first down.
1: I would beg to differ that it was a pass interference.
2: Right. Right. The only thing maybe is if the ball was in the air, maybe. But yeah, either way, that's probably he held them. Either way, they called it that way.
1: I would. Yeah, look like he fell to me. But I don't have the benefit of an instant replay, so it's not my call. 34-yard line and a first down for Cedarville. With 6:47 left to go in this game, the Saints are up 48-0. That scoring update brought to you by Sarah Jones Ford. From the showroom to the scoreboard, Sarah Jones Ford is cheering you on. Let's go, Saints. Sarah Jones Ford on US 2 in St. Ignace. Rolling to his right is Barr. Looking. Tosses it way out there. He's going to get intercepted. Chase Seeley. This might be a pick six. He's at the 20. And taken down at the 15-yard line.
0: Intercepted by Seeley.
1: That one,
0: down by number 50.
1: Trevor, he got burned by letting that one float up there. And an interception by Chase Seeley.
2: Yeah, I said that earlier. I thought that was going to happen at some point, and there it was. And I think we probably got a face mask maybe on the tackle. Add a couple more yards to it, probably half the distance to goal.
1: Let's find out.
2: Smart play by Chase. He saw that, like you said, a long throw across the field. He just sat, waited on it, then attacked the ball, got it, and took off.
1: Personal foul, face mask against Cedarville.
2: Yep, so that'll get him down about the 7.5-yard line, maybe. Banker, you know, I can 15.5 distance pretty good, pretty quick. No calculator or anything.
1: No, there's no decimals there either. Convert that, would you? Prime or
2: yes.
1: Adjustable.
0: Goal, yeah.
1: Ball at the 8-yard line of Cedarville. After about the 20-yard return and keeping it is Caden. Does a shoulder shake down to the 2-yard line.
0: The quarterback keeper.
1: Pickup of about 6.
0: Got it down by Fitzgerald.
1: 5:58 left to go. Saints up 48-0.
0: Ball spotted on the 3-yard line where the first thing
1: ball placed just inside the 3. And we've got a Cedarville player who is down on the field.
2: Hey. We got a little stinger was on there. He got up and he kind of got up for a second.
1: There was one where Caden put the shoulder into him and one of the last guys to tackle him. So now probably bring out some water for the Saints.
2: I go for a hot

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4: Yeah, and that was Hayden Fitzgerald that made the tackle, and he was injured, but seems to be all right now.
3: Came off on his own power.
4: Yeah.
3: Probably a little bit of a cramp. It is that in-between time, a little bit of muggy, but still a little cool. Jedediah will be setting up shop behind Caden. Second down and goal to goal from about the 1.5-2 yard line. Yeah, the 2 yard line. Mark it.
4: Running clock with 5:35 left.
3: Split end is Chase Seeley. He will get the inside handoff, bounce it outside, and goes in for the touchdown for his second score of the night.
4: The Saints run that play well.
5: 54 Saints. Islanders coming up on
3: so Saints have scored on all but one of their possessions. That was at INT. But Chase Seeley, I'm smelling a cookout here.
4: Yeah.
3: Where is that at? His second touchdown, second one on the ground, his third overall. He had one that 59-yarder that was a toss-out run. And Liam is going to try for an extra point the old standard way. And it went through.
4: Got it.
5: An extra point.
3: From Liam Brown.
5: That's the score, 55 Saints.
4: Don't see that very often in 8-man football. It's kind of a nice little thing to have in your pocket if you need it.
3: Double nickel on the scoreboard. 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
4: Got an update from John Eby. The Pickford-North Dickinson game was tied at 14-14. Not sure how much time's left, but hope to maybe get an update by the end of this affair.
3: Well, Donna's trying to get us some hot chocolate, but it's virtual. So it doesn't help, Donna. But thank you, though, for thinking about us.
4: Thanks for nothing.
3: So the Saints have a 5-5 on the board. The running clock. I'm getting ready to kick off again to Cedarville. Back-to-back interceptions. It was back-to-back-to-back, actually. Barr picking up the reception, the kickoff, excuse me, and bounce out of bounds over the 50, but there is a flag on the field, and that will be a hold going against Cedarville and taken back into their own territory.
4: It was Connor Chingwa kicking off that time instead of Liam, and Don blocks him with the big hit on going out of bounds.
5: On the Islanders, the spot foul.
3: Spot foul was at the 43, so now it's going back to the 30, actually about 34. So that's a loss of 17 yards. Really?
5: All spawned on the 33-yard line of the island, first and 10.
3: 2:18 left to go. This will be the last series for Cedarville. Andres to the left of Barr. Rolling to his right is Barr being pursued by Mavis and taken out and
5: Barr
3: running out.

0: keeper at the 34.
1: Good job by Joel there. Defensively, he took care of his receiver, then he broke off and kept Barr in front of him and just pushed him out of bounds. That's a good job right there.
0: The ball was at the 33. So no gain. A minute and 40 left to go. Four wide out set. Barr at the shotgun. He's just been pursued all evening long by the Saints. First half, he got away from a few, but the second half, he hasn't found much. And that one might be picked off again. Oh, it floated up there again because he was being hounded by Carter Lanou and Leopold.
2: Third down.
0: That falls incomplete.
1: Yeah, Trevor's either going to sleep really well tonight or he's going to have nightmares of Saints players chasing him because it's one or the other. He's had a heck of a, he's played well, but he's had a lot of pressure and a lot of big hits on him.
0: Yeah. So Andres split off wide top. Sherlin to the bottom. Ball in the near hash mark. Shotgun for Trevor Barr. He's got Lanou in his face again. He has to go away. There comes Mavis. That one's getting floated out again.
2: Barr's pass is incomplete.
0: 30
2: seconds left.
0: That just might do it.
1: I would think that would do it with 25 seconds left. I'd be surprised if Cedarville decides to run a play here. I think so.
0: Fourth down.
1: Call it a night, I think.
0: I would think so. Now they're going to come to the line. Little do we know. 5 seconds. Barr. He will let it get snapped. Rolls to his right. Gets pressure. Getting tossed out there and gets caught. But at the 46-yard line, that's the last play of the game, and the Saints will leave with the 55-0 victory here
2: at the
0: Canfield. We'll be back with full game stats. Head coach Mike Shepherner, BC Pizza, players of the game. 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

0: how are the kids?
1: Well, Emily made the honor roll.
0: Oh, good for her.
1: Yeah, we're really proud of her. Tyler, on the other hand, though.
0: What's going on?
1: He's been moody lately, just feeling down and not like himself.
0: Oh, we've been there. Nick was struggling last spring. He was so anxious and stressed.
1: Really? What helped?
0: Well, he joined the soccer team. And ever since, he's been a lot happier. He has more energy, he's less stressed, and he's definitely in a better mood at home. It's made a huge difference.
1: That's awesome.
0: Yeah, I'm glad he's getting out of the house, he's getting some exercise, and he's off his phone for once. 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
1: Sounds like it's been good for your mental health, too.
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0: 101.3 Mac FM and a 55-0 victory here, the home victory. And Bob, we got to hear the bell. And here comes Ed Paulkan with our defensive stats and head coach Mike Shepherd. And we had talked earlier, Mike, that we were hoping for a high-scoring affair, and you got one.
1: Yeah, offense clicked really well tonight. I was impressed with that. I think we only had one holding call all night, and you know, it's hard for them when them guards, they get around the corner and they get locked on a guy. It's really hard not to hold, you know. But they did a good job tonight.
0: You didn't. Defensively, it looked like you did make some adjustments because he was escaping in that pocket,
1: yeah,
0: and getting
1: bar washed. That and the screen pass was killing,
0: yeah,
1: us. We just haven't seen any of that. And so, yeah, if I'm disappointed in anything, I know, yeah, they didn't score, but it would be the defense. But it's okay. It's new defense for us. Now they saw some things that they haven't seen in the scrimmage or in practice, and we can work on those things.
0: We were looking at some of the runs that Barr made.
1: Yeah.
0: It was most of them, I would say half of them, were of the 1 and 2 yard variety.
1: Yeah. Yeah. Yeah, we're pinching A gap in that when he's under center, and you know it's coming. So it's just a matter of beating your guy to the point and stuffing it, you know. But we weren't able to do that. He pretty much, I think he was 100% tonight for that.
0: How pleased were you with number 20?

0: too.
1: Oh, MJ, yeah, yeah. Well, I decided to put him in right. I only had one quarter, and I just said, well, let's do it in a third, you know.
0: Yeah.
1: And while things are still going good, and I wish I'd have got him more carries, you know.
0: It's surprising the power that he had.
1: Yeah, he's so fast.
0: Yeah.
1: And he just has this explosive speed, especially from linebacker. Like, when he decides to go, it's lightning quick.
0: Yeah.
1: And it's fun to watch.
2: Yeah, defensively. Well, we talk about it. Usually the defense is ahead on the offense early in the season.
1: Yeah.
2: Normally, whatever. Tonight, completely opposite. Offense looked fantastic, looked smooth. They looked like they're doing defense. Defensively, I thought the second half, they really tightened up. I was hoping Cedarville could pass all second half so
1: right.
2: you guys could work on
1: that
2: pass
1: nice.
2: Defense.
1: Yes, exactly.
2: But I still
1: nice.
2: Think they did, and I'm sure when you watch film, you'll see that they shortened up a lot of those gaps that were open
1: yeah.
2: in the first half.
1: Yeah, and, you know, this is the first time we've done any blitzing, and we didn't do any blitzing till probably halfway through the second quarter.
2: Yep.
1: So that started helping a little bit, but we still weren't performing it quite correctly.
2: Right.
1: You know, but now, you know, we went into halftime and explained a few things to them, it came out nicer in the third quarter,
2: right.
1: you know, more effective.
2: There weren't penalties, and I noticed, too, nobody got behind anybody. Which in the history, a lot of quarterbacks are going by him. And that didn't happen at all tonight.
1: Yeah.
2: Now, you had a lot of pressure on Barr, and that's why.
1: Yep, and some of them are just missed tackles, you know, not breaking down.
2: Yep.
1: Because he's a jukey kid. And then bad angles. Our outside backers were not rushing his outside shoulder like they should have. They wanted to take more of an inside out. And then he just gives them one move, and they're outside, and we got no one left. So that happened a couple times tonight, too.
2: The nice thing is only a couple times, and those are things I made that comment, too, during the game, that a lot of times you guys were in the right spots.
1: Yeah.
2: And when you do it the right way, it looks pretty good.
1: Yeah. Yeah. I mean, there's just all kinds of things we need to work on. It's when they got that tight wing, just a guard and a tight wing, and, you know, he pretends to block, and then he releases vertically. Well, your inside backer on that side, he's read-stepping forward like it's, you know, run.
0: Yeah.
1: And all of a sudden, he's because we're split out with the safety, he's got to be underneath of that and try to reroute it.
0: And
1: it's hard to recover.
0: I guess it's getting the experience under the belt is going to go a long way.
1: Yeah, yeah. Well, now they're more aware. Like, second half, they were totally aware of it. They were going to get burned again.
0: Offensively, just looking at that same formation you ran, maybe the first probably half a dozen or more plays, and you came away with a different play on each one.
1: Mm-hmm.
0: Is deception is the name of the game, I guess I'm getting to.
1: Yeah. Yeah, I mean, that's kind of what we try to do. And I didn't show everything tonight. I was kind of hoping to stick with one formation, but we ended up using two just so we could kind of be more balanced left and right. But we had a third that we were going to, third and a fourth we were going to use, but I decided not to. There's no sense showing it if you don't have to.
2: Right. No, and I've said that too before. You guys set everything up. That's what football's about, setting the next play up.
1: Yeah.
2: And you guys have, and you, I know you didn't use what you got set up.
1: Right.
2: I mean, and you don't need to right now.
1: Yeah.
2: But it's there, and with the athletes you have, there's a lot of fun stuff right there.
0: Well, in the pregame, I didn't get a chance to ask you about the Bridge Alliance, this new conference that we're in. Travel time, it must have been a big thing for you.
1: Yeah, it's really nice. I mean, our farthest game is Newberry, I think.
0: Yeah.
1: You know, so that's great. I mean, I know we were traveling to two years ago. I think we went to Norway and Powers and Munising, and it was just a long year.
0: It is,
1: And that Ishpeming one last year was an all-day Saturday thing.
0: Yeah.
1: You know, it just takes all day to ride up there and do your thing, come back. So this is a lot nicer for everyone, and I like that we have some lower Michigan teams.
0: Yes.
1: You know, in Inland Lakes, and I know there's some crossover stuff with Onaway and
0: there's Gaylor St. Mary's.
1: Yeah, Gaylor St. Mary's and
0: Forest
1: some other teams like that. So you get to see other teams, but you're also not going too far away.
0: Right.
1: About an hour.
0: And some of them are familiar from when you were an 11 man.
1: Yeah, yeah, I'm glad that we're going to, actually, that Inland Lakes is in our conference. I mean, we could have chose to go into the other side of the division, but it was all pretty much, it was all Division II teams, I think.
0: Oh.
1: And I felt like we needed to be, even though we're D2, I think we need to be playing at the D1 level if you're ever gonna win anything.
0: You're right.
1: So that's why we are where we're at.
0: Yeah.
1: And, I'd rather play Pickford every year and Newberry every year you know. And have some good battles.
0: But you got your wish there, so we'll be seeing Newberry.
1: Yeah, we got one. We got to take care of Rapid River here, and then we got three tough ones in a row. And
2: speaking of Rapid River, they beat

0: Engadine 36-0, for whatever that's worth.
1: Yeah. Well, Engadine's, I think, yeah, they only had school, nine guys on the team, you know, and, from freshman through senior. So they're, they didn't have a JV, and they're just down on numbers.
2: So what do you see in Rapid River next week?
1: I don't have any idea what. I really don't. I've heard a couple, you know, from other coaches, you know, that they'll just hammer the fullback up the middle, and they always have a big fullback. But then I've heard they spread it out and throw it around. I mean, so we just have to watch the film.
2: See what the film comes up.
1: See what they show.
2: Well, stick around with us because we're going to have our BC Pizza Player of the Game. And, Bob, I'm going to let you do defense first.
0: Thanks.
2: So I can choose. Because there's a couple guys I could say could be offense and defense. We're played very well tonight.
0: Yes. Well, we'll go through the whole spiel once we can get Coach out of here so you don't have to listen to me talk about that. I mean, stat-wise, Colt Fettig had seven tackles out there. The flip side of that is the two guys up front, and let's go with Liam Leopold tonight. He ended up with six tackles, but he controlled that middle. He and Sully both. It's nice when you got those two guys control three guys in front of them.
1: Yeah.
0: Let your other guys all go.
1: I'm really happy.
0: I mean, Liam back in the linebacker too, I know, but he filled in and did what he needed to do. So I'll go with Liam tonight.
2: I had so many to choose from. You had Jed, who had a great run tonight. You had Liam, who had a fantastic defensive game, I thought. Mm-hmm. But he had a great offensive side of it. But to me, Chase put the capper on a lot tonight.
1: Yeah, he had a great evening, Chase, on offense.
2: And he had three scores tonight.
1: Okay.
2: For him.
1: Good.
2: And that probably put him over the top.
1: Yeah.
2: So, we'll give you those for BC Pizza, and we will look forward to talking with you next week right back here at McCann Field.
1: Sounds good. Hopefully it's just as nice as it is right now.
2: Yeah, it is.
1: Thank you.
2: Thanks a lot, Mike.
0: Bye. Bye. Thank you, sir.
2: Yep. See you later, Mike, and head coach Mike Shepard. And let's go through these defensive stats. Our defensive player of the game was Liam Leopold.
0: Joel had one tackle. Liam Brown had seven, Jed Brady with nine, Chase Seeley with five, Caden Lester with eight, Dylan Shepard with four, Don Bloxham with a tackle and an interception. Good job for the sophomore there. Liam Leopold again with six. Connor, I'll make sure it was right, Connor Chingwa with a tackle. Colt Fettig with seven. Sully Smith with three, but really plugged up the middle when he was out there. Trace Mavis with three. And Carter Lew, he played a solid game, ended up with four tackles, but played an absolute solid game, both sides of the ball. But good effort by the defense. Awesome effort by the offense.
2: Our offensive player of the game was Chase Seeley. He had three scores total, two on the ground, one from 13 yards out, another one from 2 yards out, but that one that really kicked it off was the 59-yarder, which really was a run, but it was just a swing out pass, 59 yards in the air from that. He had a total of 67 yards in pass receptions, two receptions in that, four carries in the first half, one carry in the second half for 50 total yards. Jedediah, though, leading all rushers with 103 yards on four carries. And also had Jedediah, and Liam Brown had 24 in the first half on three carries. And a little surprise was MJ Coleman.
0: Yes.
2: Three carries, a two-point conversion, and 30 total yards.
0: Yeah.
2: 230 yards in the first half for the Saints, 107 in the second half of that running clock. So 19 rushes for 165 yards, 12 total passes, 9 completions for Caden Lester, 172 yards, 337 yards total. And Leon Leopold, our defensive player of the game, and Chase Seeley, our offensive player of the game, brought to you by BC Pizza. Yes, it's the best pizza, but much more with salads, subs, grinders, pasta, and wraps. The Strait's best choice, BC Pizza, downtown St. Angus. And again, thank you to Rob over there at BC. I've been a loyal supporter. Thank you to all of our sponsors this season. And check with Ed Paul Can, because if you want to, we're still taking sponsors if you'd like to get on board, because this seems to be, I have a feeling this is going to be a good season.
0: Yeah,

0: Jump on the bandwagon with that for sure. This one could go away.
1: Yeah.
0: Quick update. Last we heard, 10 minutes to go in the fourth, which was a few minutes ago, so it could be closer to over. Pickford was up 42-14 over North Dickinson.
1: And it's the bottom of the ninth for the Tigers. They're down 2-1.
0: Oh, I thought you were talking about the Yankees, but okay, no, sorry.
1: Oh, I forgot about, yeah, you're a Yankee. You're a Yankee. Well, we thank you for joining us here, this 55-0 victory here at McCann Field. Ed Paulcan with our defensive stats and are keeping us all in line. Bob Brandstrom to my left, and as always, myself, Sean Sheldon. Have yourself a great weekend, and God bless.
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3: ABC News, I'm Dave Packer. President Trump announcing that the U.S. and Venezuela have reached a historic oil deal that provides majority U.S. control of more than 65 billion barrels of proven oil reserves in Venezuela. The jury deciding the fate of Lindsey Clancy has been sent home for the weekend. ABC's Deborah Roberts in Plymouth, Massachusetts. Well, she says the judge in this case praised the jurors who have sat through 21 days of intense and often disturbing testimony, saying that he's never seen anyone more focused on the facts. Now, of course, we'll be seeing how long it takes him to sort this all out. Clancy's defense argues she was suffering from postpartum psychosis. Days after a rushing wall of water crashed through the Tibet border region in Nepal, we've learned the death toll has risen to over 500 and nearly 2,000 people unaccounted for. Thousands gathered in Washington for what they called a Defend the Vote March, taking place on the 63rd anniversary of Martin Luther King's I've Got a Dream speech. This is ABC News.
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2: The nighttime musical cruise continues with seven smooth sailing songs next. Mac FM weather for Petoskey, Cedarville, and Wolverine. Mostly clear overnight, low 51. Mostly sunny on Saturday, high 79. Sunday, mostly cloudy, chance of showers, high 78. 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
1: ABC News, I'm Dave Packer. President Trump announcing that the U.S. and Venezuela have reached a historic oil deal that provides majority U.S. control of more than 65 billion barrels of proven oil reserves in Venezuela. The jury deciding the fate of Lindsey Clancy has been sent home for the weekend. ABC's Deborah Roberts in Plymouth, Massachusetts. Well, she says the judge in this case praised the jurors who have sat through 21 days of intense and often disturbing testimony, saying that he's never seen anyone more focused on the facts. Now, of course, we'll be seeing how long it takes him to sort this all out. Clancy's defense argues she was suffering from postpartum psychosis. Days after a rushing wall of water crashed through the Tibet border region in Nepal, we've learned the death toll has risen to over 500 and nearly 2,000 people unaccounted for. Thousands gathered in Washington for what they called a Defend the Vote March, taking place on the 63rd anniversary of Martin Luther King's I've Got a Dream speech. This is ABC News.
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0: 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I'm Captain Tim with a Mac FM note. 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
1: 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Mac FM weather for Petoskey, Cedarville, and Wolverine. Mostly clear overnight, low 51. Mostly sunny on Saturday, high 79. Sunday, mostly cloudy, chance of showers, high 78. 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
1: ABC News, I'm Dave Packer. Deliberations in the Lindsay Clancy trial suspended for the weekend. Her defense says she was suffering from postpartum psychosis. Prosecutors said she knew what she was doing when she killed her three children. A race against time in Nepal following the deadly flooding this week.
2: Overnight, chopper rescue efforts halted over fears another nearby lake that was formed by the initial landslide could also burst and cause another catastrophic flood. So far, that lake is holding.
1: ABC's Britt Clendid in Kathmandu. Officials say the death toll has risen to nearly 600, with now more than 2,000 missing. In Washington, D.C. Friday.

0: Tens of thousands of people marched for a Defend the Vote event on the 63rd anniversary of Dr. Martin Luther King Jr.'s I Have a Dream march. Southcom says it boarded and sunk a vessel Friday in the Eastern Pacific operating as a floating refueling station in support of illicit at-sea drug trafficking operations. This is ABC News.
1: 2 hours ago, Kyle arrived at the bar.
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2: Cheers!
1: 5 minutes ago, Kyle decided to drive home drunk. A minute ago, a law enforcement officer pulled up behind Kyle.
3: Sir, have you been drinking tonight?
1: A chain of events that began 2 hours ago is about to change Kyle's whole world. 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
0: 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Mac FM weather for Petoskey, Cedarville, and Wolverine. Mostly clear overnight, low 51. Mostly sunny on Saturday, high 79. Sunday, mostly cloudy, chance of showers, high 78. 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
1: 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Mac FM weather for Petoskey, Cedarville, and Wolverine. Mostly clear overnight, low 51. Mostly sunny on Saturday, high 79. Sunday, mostly cloudy, chance of showers, high 78. 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

0: 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More coming up. I'm Captain Tim with a Mac FM note. 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

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Mac FM weather for Petoskey, Cedarville, and Wolverine. Mostly clear overnight, low 51. Mostly sunny on Saturday, high 79. Sunday, mostly cloudy, chance of showers, high 78. 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
0: The nighttime musical cruise continues with seven smooth sailing songs next. Mac FM weather for Petoskey, Cedarville, and Wolverine. Mostly clear overnight, low 51. Mostly sunny on Saturday, high 79. Sunday, mostly cloudy, chance of showers, high 78. 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
0: 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Mac FM weather for Petoskey, Cedarville, and Wolverine. Mostly clear overnight, low 51. Mostly sunny on Saturday, high 79. Sunday, mostly cloudy, chance of showers, high 78. 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

Weather's turning colder, so it must be football season. Hey, Sean Sheldon here, and Saints football is on the way this Friday as they take on Cedarville Detour, the opening of the new season in a new league, with the same exciting action every Friday night.

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1: Welcome to your Saturday morning weekend getaway. Seven smooth sailing songs next. Mac FM weather for Harbor Springs, Alpena, and Indian River. Mostly sunny today, high 79. Chance of showers and thunderstorms tonight, low 68. Sunday, mostly cloudy, maybe a shower, high 78. Chance of showers Monday, high 81. A look at a Tuesday, partly sunny, high 83. 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
1: ABC News, I'm Dave Packer. A race against time in Nepal for survivors after catastrophic flash flooding this week. Officials say the death toll has surpassed 600 and more than 2,500 are missing. That includes at least 90 U.S. citizens. ABC's Britt Clenitz in Kathmandu, Nepal.
2: The hospital's now dealing with an influx of victims from the disaster zone as rescuers fight against the clock in tough terrain and monsoon downpours to find survivors, including the dozens of Americans still unaccounted for.
1: The jury sent home for the weekend as deliberations continue in the Lindsay Clancy murder trial. The Massachusetts mother acknowledges she killed her three children, but claims she's not criminally responsible because she was suffering from postpartum psychosis. Venezuela interim president Delcy Rodriguez saying in a statement, her country is entering a new era of recovery and growth after President Trump announced Friday a historic U.S.-Venezuela oil deal that he claims will lower gas prices. This is ABC News.
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4: Broadcasting, Mike Grisdale, another in our series of interviews with the principals from the Sheboygan area schools leading up to the new school year. Our guest this time is Chris Jewell. She is the principal of Inverness Academy. Yes, the new school year is upon us. Tell our listeners what Inverness Academy is if they're not familiar with what that program entails, Chris.
5: Sure. Thanks, Mike. Inverness Academy is an alternative school in the Sheboygan Area School District. Contrary to popular belief, it is a public school. Some people think it's private, maybe because it has the name Academy attached, but it is part of the public school system. We have in-person classes for students in 9th through 12th grade. Some of those students still attend some classes at the high school. They might take things like autos or welding. We do have a collaborative thing with the high school that students can still take some of those really important CTE classes. So we have the agreement that they split their day between the two buildings. So it's a pretty nice thing that they can do. We also have a fully virtual program where we service, at the time, 7th through 12th grade. So there are students that sometimes need to stay at home, need to work from a different location. Going to school isn't

0: working for them at the moment for different reasons, and we do enroll students to work fully from home. They work on an online program that is a fairly user-friendly thing that has some pretty good curriculum to it and videos and some active stuff for the kids to kind of be involved in. And then they have connection with our in-person teachers who work with them virtually. So they have still have connection to the local school teachers, which is a really nice thing.
1: So what's the staff look like there at Inverness Academy? How many instructors do you have, and what do they focus on?
0: We do have math, science, English, and social studies teachers at our school. So students do take in-person classes for those curricular areas. We have a special education teacher as well. So if students have special education needs, then those are met with our caseload manager who takes care of those. So it's a small staff compared to the high school, but we do a pretty good job of meeting the needs of students and working individually with what they need.
1: How long has this program been in Sheboygan? I can't remember exactly when all the different pieces got put together, but it's been several years now, right?
0: Yeah, I have been working for more than half of my teaching career in the alternative program. I've been there myself 16 years, but it was around long before me. So it has moved from different locations. At one point it was in the old junior high. At one point it was in a wing of the high school, but we now are located in the old Inverness Elementary School, which is why we chose Inverness Academy for the name, so people have that connection with the physical location of where it's at. And we share our building with the board office.
1: So for students to get into this program, is it recommended by teachers? Do parents have a choice in all that?
0: That's a great question. There was a time where it was strictly juniors and seniors who were not succeeding in the high school and fell behind in credits. So we do a really good job at catching kids up on credit needs. So we are a credit recovery program for sure. But long before COVID, some people think that COVID had to do with it, but long before COVID, there just seemed to be a need for some kids to have a smaller environment, smaller class sizes, more one-on-one attention, just different. So the alternative, the word alternative, really does describe our building because we are different than the traditional high school. All of our students do take some online classes. That's one thing that is different than the high school, but we work with them very well. But it's very individualized. It's a smaller school, smaller program, and we accept kids for lots of different reasons. Lately, we've seen a lot of kids requesting to attend there for things like anxiety with the bigger school, just smaller class sizes, just a different environment.
1: Talking with Chris Jewell, she is principal of Inverness Academy in Sheboygan. There's a graduation program that's built into this too?
0: Our students do receive a diploma from Sheboygan Area Schools, and actually, our graduating class last year was our largest class ever. We had 40 students graduate from Inverness Academy, which was phenomenal. We had a packed house, and we do the graduation ceremony. In recent years, we've done it at the high school auditorium. This year, we're considering maybe moving it back to the Opera House because it was quite a large endeavor last year. We had a very large graduating class for us, so it's a pretty nice thing.
1: Well, everybody's getting ready for the new school year. You're not any different. I guess you're in the prepare mode. You've got an event coming up before classes actually start.
0: We do. We have an open house this Tuesday from 6 till 7. Anybody who's interested in what our school physically looks like, or would like to see what the online program looks like, or would like to meet the teachers, or just kind of get more information, we are open and ready to talk about what we offer.
1: Chris, if people want more information about Inverness Academy, what's a good way to find that out?
0: They can call our building, 231-627-5613. They can also check the school website, the district website, and find our school through the links.
1: Another question that somebody asked me about is busing available for students at Inverness Academy?
0: Great question. We call it a hopper bus. We do have a bus that students will take once they ride their normal neighborhood bus or dropped off by their parents or whatever that might look like, or even walk to the high school. There's a bus waiting at the high school that will depart close to 8 o'clock that will bring kids to our building from the high school. And then at the end of the day, we transport them back in the same fashion, and they hop back on their buses or ride home with their friends or whatever that might look like. So they do what they would normally do if they were attending the high school, and we get them where they got to go.
1: Another question, Chris, before we let you go, is that There's a program called Save.

0: ARPA, and it deals with, I think, the same age group. That's at Inverness, but not part of the academy. Can you explain that?
1: That is another great question and another thing that a lot of people don't fully understand. SAPA, now called Compass, it used to be called SAPA, is a court-adjudicated program for students that have different issues. Some, a lot of them actually, are truancy issues. If they are truant at their current school and they end up going through the court process and are being made to attend school, they will have a probation officer and will attend our school. They are Inverness students, but the Compass, or used to be SAPA, is just their probation. Their probation officers are in our building. They have an office in our building so they can closely monitor students, but they attend classes like everybody else. They have all the rights and privileges of a Sheboygan area student, but they're an Inverness student.
0: All right, we're all set for the new school year. Best of luck to Inverness Academy. Thanks, Chris.
1: Thank you, much appreciated.
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0: 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More of that coming up. I'm Captain Tim on the Mac FM note. On September 6th, it's Michilimackinac Fire at Night. See the firepower and the glow of the Fort Michilimackinac weapons under the cover of darkness. 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
0: 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Mac FM weather for Mackinac City, the Lacheno Islands, and Onaway. Today, partly sunny, high 79. A chance of showers tonight, low 59. Mostly cloudy tomorrow, showers and a high of 76. A look at Monday, showers and thunderstorms, high near 80. 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
1: ABC News, I'm Dave Packard. Deliberations in the Lindsay Clancy trial suspended for the weekend. Her defense says she was suffering from postpartum psychosis. Prosecutors said she knew what she was doing when she killed her three children. A race against time in Nepal following the deadly flooding this week.
2: Overnight, chopper rescue efforts halted over fears another nearby lake that was formed by the initial landslide could also burst and cause another catastrophic flood. So far, that lake is holding.
1: ABC's Britt Clendon in Kathmandu. Officials say the death toll has risen to nearly 600, with now more than 2,000 missing. In Washington, D.C. Friday, tens of thousands of people marched for a Defend the Vote event on the 63rd anniversary of Dr. Martin Luther King Jr.'s I Have a Dream march. Southcom says it boarded and sunk a vessel Friday in the Eastern Pacific operating as a floating refueling station in support of illicit at-sea drug trafficking operations. This is ABC News.
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2: 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Mac FM weather for Mackinac City, the Lachinoe Islands, and Onaway. Today, partly sunny, high 79. A chance of showers tonight, low 59. Mostly cloudy tomorrow, showers and a high of 76. A look into Monday, showers and thunderstorms, high near 80. 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
1: ABC News, I'm Chuck Severson. Rescue efforts continue in areas buried by catastrophic flash floods along the border between Nepal and China. Over 600 people dead, over 2,000 missing. Officials say survivors are being found. One survivor from California says she and her husband were at a border checkpoint when a wall of mud and water was wiping out villages.
2: I just said, leave the bus right away or we're going to die.
1: They ran for their lives. Something new in deportation efforts. ABC News Chief Justice Correspondent Pierre Thomas.
3: ICE is now putting in a $2 million order for robot dogs to track and apprehend undocumented migrants. The robots can open doors and are equipped with cameras that can see 360 degrees.
1: At least 27 people have been killed following a Russian attack near a Ukrainian capital, Kyiv, says local officials. And new tech, drivers staying at or below the speed limit while approaching a red light get an earlier green. This is ABC News.
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0: 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Mac FM weather for Mackinac City, the Lashanau Islands, and Onaway. Today, partly sunny, high 79. A chance of showers tonight, low 59. Mostly cloudy tomorrow, showers and a high of 76. A look into Monday, showers and thunderstorms, high near 80. 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
1: ABC News, I'm Chuck Sievertson. Rescue crews finding survivors in areas buried by floods along the border between Nepal and China. Chinese and Nepali officials report over 600 dead, thousands missing. ABC's Britt Clennett in Kathmandu.
2: The disaster was caused when a glacier that was holding back a lake collapsed, unleashing a 40-mile-an-hour wall of rock and ice and water more than 150 feet high. Overnight, chopper rescue efforts halted over fears another nearby lake that was formed by the initial landslide could also burst and cause another catastrophic flood. So far, that lake is holding.
1: At least 37 people have been killed in a Russian attack near the Ukrainian capital, Kyiv, say local officials. Jury deliberations in the Lindsay Clancy trial in Plymouth, Mass. Suspended for the weekend, accused of killing her three children. Scientists investigating if a herpes virus is behind mass deaths of sardines off South Africa. This is ABC News.
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Mac FM weather for Mackinac City, the Lachinoe Islands, and Onaway. Today, partly sunny, high 79. A chance of showers tonight, low 59. Mostly cloudy tomorrow, showers and high of 76. A look into Monday, showers and thunderstorms, high near 80. You've hopped on board Mac FM, the perfect way to start your Saturday morning.

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1: ABC News, I'm Chuck Severson. Crews search for flood survivors at the border between Nepal and China. Chinese and Nepali officials report over 600 dead, thousands missing. ABC's Britt Clennett in Kathmandu.
2: The number of missing people skyrocketing. Among those, at least 90 Americans, like Siddharth Venkatachalam's family.
3: They were, like, excited for this trip.
2: He says he spoke with his mother just hours before the flood, but she, her husband, and sister are still missing.
1: Total deaths in a Russian attack near the Ukrainian capital Kyiv are at least 37, say local officials. 6 months after President Trump said the Iran war would wrap up in a few weeks, the national average for a gallon of gasoline is about 86 cents higher than a year ago. ABC's Andrew Dimbert.
4: Crude oil is trading for $83 a barrel, 17% higher since the start of the war. And groceries are up 2.7%. That's more expensive than this time last year.
1: Iran's leadership now consists of longtime military generals and clerics. This is ABC News.
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1: Welcome to your weekend getaway. 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Mac FM weather for Mackinac City, the Lashino Islands, and Onaway. Today, partly sunny, high 79. A chance of showers tonight, low 59. Mostly cloudy tomorrow, showers and a high of 76. A look into Monday, showers and thunderstorms, high near 80. 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
1: ABC News, I'm Chuck Sievertson. About 600 deaths and nearly 3,000 people missing as crews rescue survivors of huge floods at the border between Nepal and China. At least 90 Americans unaccounted for. One survivor from California says she and her husband were at a border checkpoint in a bus when a wall of mud wiping out villages was headed right for them.
2: I just said, leave the bus right away or we're going to die.
1: They ran for their lives. Total deaths are at least 37 in a Russian attack near Ukraine's capital Kyiv, say local officials. Concerned about higher prices for gasoline, food, and more, the Federal Reserve chairman indicating no downward trend in inflation could mean higher interest rates. ABC's Stephen Portnoy in Washington.
3: Overnight, President Trump announced a new deal with Venezuela that would have the U.S. taking majority control of much of that country's oil reserves. He says it will substantially lower gas prices.
1: The U.S. threatening sanctions on Iran's trading partners. This is ABC News.
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0: 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Mac FM weather for Petoskey, Roger City, and Wolverine. This afternoon, partly sunny, high 79. A chance of showers tonight, low 59. Mostly cloudy, showers tomorrow, Sunday's high 76. A look ahead to Monday, showers and thunderstorms, high 80. 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We're on a weekend-long smooth sailing musical cruise.

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1: ABC News, I'm Chuck Sievertson. About 600 deaths and nearly 3,000 people missing as crews rescue survivors of huge floods at the border between Nepal and China. At least 90 Americans unaccounted for. One survivor from California says she and her husband were at a border checkpoint in a bus when a wall of mud wiping out villages was headed right for them.
2: I just said, leave the bus right away or we're going to die.
1: They ran for their lives. Total deaths are at least 37 in a Russian attack near Ukraine's capital, Kyiv, say local officials. Concerned about higher prices for gasoline, food, and more, the Federal Reserve chairman indicating no downward trend in inflation could mean higher interest rates. ABC's Stephen Portnoy in Washington.
3: Overnight, President Trump announced a new deal with Venezuela that would have the U.S. taking majority control of much of that country's oil reserves. He says it will substantially lower gas prices.
1: The U.S. threatening sanctions on Iran's trading partners. This is ABC News.
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Mac FM weather for Petoskey, Roger City, and Wolverine. This afternoon, partly sunny, high 79. A chance of showers tonight, low 59. Mostly cloudy, showers tomorrow. Sunday's high 76. A look ahead to Monday, showers and thunderstorms, high 80. Thanks for hopping aboard Mac FM. 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
1: ABC News, I'm Chuck Sievertson. At least 90 Americans are among about 3,000 missing in the catastrophic flooding at the border between Nepal and China. Officials in those countries report about 600 deaths. Crews are rescuing survivors. ABC's Britt Clennett in Kathmandu.
2: The number of missing people skyrocketing. Among those, at least 90 Americans, like Siddharth Venkatachalam's family.
3: They were, like, excited for this trip.
2: He says he spoke with his mother just hours before the flood, but she, her husband, and sister are still missing.
1: At least 37 people have been killed following a Russian attack near the Ukrainian capital of Kyiv, according to local officials. Jury deliberations are set to resume on Monday in the Lindsay Clancy trial in Plymouth, Massachusetts. She is accused in the deaths of her three children. The new chairman of the Federal Reserve is indicating that interest rate hikes might be in the offing if prices do not start coming down. This is ABC News.
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0: 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I'm Captain Tim with a Mac FM note. 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
5: 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Mac FM weather for Petoskey, Roger City, and Wolverine. This afternoon, partly sunny, high 79. A chance of showers tonight, low 59. Mostly cloudy, showers tomorrow, Sunday's high 76. A look ahead to Monday, showers and thunderstorms, high 80. 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
1: ABC News, I'm Mike Dubusky. Urgent rescue efforts continue after a glacier collapse in Nepal prompted devastating flooding this week. ABC News foreign correspondent Britt Clennett is in Kathmandu.
2: The death toll now rising to more than 600 as teams work night and day to find any survivors. Soldiers carrying 350 people trapped inside the mud-filled hydroelectric dam tunnel to safety. And teams using bulldozers to scoop through the rubble in the hope of finding survivors, but mud and rain hampering efforts.
1: A Russian drone attack on a warehouse outside Kyiv has left at least 37 people dead. Ukrainian President Volodymyr Zelensky said in a statement overnight, Ukraine cannot be left alone in finding solutions to defend against such strikes. And President Trump has announced a new deal with Venezuela aimed at lowering oil prices. According to the president, the U.S. will take control of billions of barrels of oil reserves, which he says will substantially lower gas prices. This is ABC News.
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0: 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Mac FM weather for Petoskey, Roger City, and Wolverine. This afternoon, partly sunny, high 79. A chance of showers tonight, low 59. Mostly cloudy, showers tomorrow, Sunday's high 76. A look ahead to Monday, showers and thunderstorms, high 80. 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We're on a weekend-long smooth sailing musical cruise.

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1: ABC News, I'm Mike Dubusky. President Trump overnight announcing a new deal with Venezuela aimed at lowering gas prices. The president says Venezuela has agreed to provide the U.S.

0: majority control of more than 65 billion barrels of proven oil reserves. But Gas Buddy's Patrick DeHaan says there remain some big questions.
1: This is certainly not a sure deal. And I think that's what oil companies are going to be evaluating, is the long-term survival of this deal. Will it stand up to Venezuela's constitution? Will there be new elections and the new regime thinks differently? There are still a lot of concerns that oil companies would have before they again start to spend billions of dollars in Venezuela.
0: The average price for a gallon of gas now sits at $4.06 in the U.S. The death toll in Nepal is rising, with now 675 people dead in that country from this week's flooding. Seven more people are confirmed dead in China. And at least 37 people were killed after a Russian drone attack outside Kyiv, Ukraine overnight. This is ABC News.
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0: Here's your invitation to slow down. 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Mac FM weather for Petoskey, Roger City, and Wolverine. This afternoon, partly sunny, high 79. A chance of showers tonight, low 59. Mostly cloudy, showers tomorrow. Sunday's high 76. A look ahead to Monday, showers and thunderstorms, high 80. 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We're on a weekend-long smooth sailing musical cruise.

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1: News. I'm Mike Dabusky. Following this week's deadly flash flooding, the death toll in Nepal is mounting. ABC News foreign correspondent Brick Clennett is there.
2: The death toll now rising to more than 600 as teams work night and day to find any survivors. Soldiers carrying 350 people trapped inside the mud-filled hydroelectric dam tunnel to safety. And teams using bulldozers to scoop through the rubble in the hope of finding survivors, but mud and rain hampering efforts. The number of missing people skyrocketing, now nearly 3,000, among those at least 90 Americans.
1: Nepal is now asking for special international assistance to help reach the people still trapped in those hydropower tunnels. President Trump says a new deal for Venezuelan crude oil will help lower gas prices, though some experts say it will be a while before drivers feel the effects. And Milo Yiannopoulos has been deported from the United States and is right now back in the UK, according to the DHS. This is ABC News.
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0: That was a great smooth sailing song. 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I'm Captain Tim with a Mac FM note. 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
2: 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Mac FM weather for Petoskey, Roger City, and Wolverine. This afternoon, partly sunny, high 79. A chance of showers tonight, low 59. Mostly cloudy, showers tomorrow, Sunday's high 76. A look ahead to Monday, showers and thunderstorms, high 80. 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We're on a weekend-long, smooth-sailing musical cruise.

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1: ABC News, I'm Mike Dabusky. Following this week's deadly flash flooding, the death toll in Nepal is mounting. ABC News foreign correspondent Brick Clennett is there.
2: The death toll now rising to more than 600 as teams work night and day to find any survivors. Soldiers carrying 350 people trapped inside the mud-filled hydroelectric dam tunnel to safety. And teams using bulldozers to scoop through the rubble in the hope of finding survivors, but mud and rain hampering efforts. The number of missing people skyrocketing, now nearly 3,000, among those at least 90 Americans.
1: Nepal is now asking for special international assistance to help reach the people still trapped in those hydropower tunnels. President Trump says a new deal for Venezuelan crude oil will help lower gas prices, though some experts say it will be a while before drivers feel the effects. And Milo Yiannopoulos has been deported from the United States and is right now back in the UK, according to the DHS. This is ABC News.
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8: 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Mac FM weather for St. Ignace, Walloon Lake, and Tampanoe. A chance of showers tonight, low 59. Tomorrow, mostly cloudy, showers high 76. Showers and thunderstorms Monday, high 80. 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
1: ABC News, I'm Mike Dubusky. The U.S. and Venezuela have struck a new oil agreement, which President Trump says will help lower gas prices. ABC's Stephen Portnoy has more.
2: This deal involves a 100-year lease covering more than 65 billion barrels of Venezuela's proven oil reserves. Experts are pointing, however, to a number of complications, including Venezuela's constitution, which says that the oil of Venezuela belongs to the state and its ownership can't be transferred. So if there is any lingering legal or political complication, it could be a long time before this deal has any impact on prices at the pump here.
1: Ukrainian President Volodymyr Zelensky is calling for an investigation into why a weapons depot was placed so closely to a residential area outside Kyiv. That warehouse was bombed overnight by Russian forces, killing 37 people and sparking a fire. And the search for survivors continues in Nepal days after a deadly flash flood there. This is ABC News.
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0: Your weekend escape continues with seven smooth sailing songs next. Mac FM weather for St. Ignace, Walloon Lake, and Tampanoe. A chance of showers tonight, low 59. Tomorrow, mostly cloudy, showers high 76. Showers and thunderstorms Monday, high 80. 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
1: ABC News, I'm Mike Dabusky. The U.S. will take control of more than 65 billion barrels worth of Venezuelan oil reserves under a new deal announced by President Trump. Though experts say it'll be a while before that results in lower gas prices for Americans.
2: The new joint venture, which an official says would basically become the world's second largest private oil company, just behind Saudi Aramco. Venezuela has the world's largest oil reserves, but its crude is particularly difficult to refine. Venezuela's refining capacity has fallen to a fraction of what it once was due to neglect and decay. So it would still take years to build up that country's refining capacity. A reality check here, it could be a long time before this deal has any impact on prices at the pump here.
1: ABC's Stephen Portnoy. Nearly 700 people are now confirmed dead after this week's devastating flash flooding in the Himalayas. About 90 Americans are among the thousands still missing in that region. This is ABC News.
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0: Your weekend escape continues with seven smooth sailing songs next. Mac FM weather for St. Ignace, Walloon Lake, and Tompatibee. A chance of showers tonight, low 59. Tomorrow, mostly cloudy, showers high 76. Showers and thunderstorms Monday, high 80. 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

0: ABC News, I'm Dave Packard. An extraordinary deal to take control of a large share of Venezuela's oil announced by President Trump. He's promising substantially lower gas prices, but some analysts say this is not a guarantee and could take a while. Gas Buddy head of petroleum analysis, Patrick DeHaan.
1: While there's the potential promise from the president of lower gas prices, it may be potentially years, if not longer, before any of that gets realized, and maybe to a smaller degree.
0: In one of the deadliest attacks on Ukraine this year, a weapons depot just outside of Kyiv was hit by a Russian drone. Ukrainian officials say at least 37 people have died. In Nepal, growing search and rescue efforts as relatives wait for word about their missing loved ones. The latest numbers, nearly 700 dead, 3,000 missing, including 90 Americans. A new museum heist, a diamond 200-carat necklace linked to Egyptian royalty stolen, and a smash-and-grab at a museum in Vienna. An international manhunt is now underway. This is ABC News.
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